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0: we are sitting here waiting for a coaching search to be conducted. And unfortunately, we might have to wait a little bit because I do believe that the next head coach is on a staff that's going to be coaching in the Supers or the maybe even the College World Series. We'll see how that one plays out. That gives us a reason to be invested in the college baseball postseason, right? We're going to be invested and see how Coastal Carolina does, how Kansas does, how maybe Georgia Tech does, how Boston College does, right? Todd Interdonato is one of those guys that apparently has been a candidate of interest at Boston College because of what he's done there, which I think is mightily impressive, and all the winning he did at Wofford in the regular season. But I can't help but when I sat and really thought about how I'm going to remember this baseball season, really the turmoil is going to be the headline. The 22-6, you have that public embarrassment. You right the ship for a little bit, but not in a winning way. Like your definition of riding the ship was barely losing to Arkansas and then beating them and then having then, you know, maybe beating Texas here, then barely losing to them. And then you got to a point of total discouragement when everything kind of fell apart late in the year. You had an art project with not a lot of glue. You ever tried building those little popsicle houses?
1: Mm-hmm.
0: Have you done it without glue?
1: No, it's impossible.
0: There's a reason why you don't do it without glue, because things will fall apart. This team definitely lacked some of that glue. And outside of the obvious things you'll remember it for, the firing, the losing streak, the historic losing total in terms of games, I'm just going to remember it by not being able to handle that adversity, whether it is the adversity of being bad last year and not building a team that was going to be good enough this year, from the coaching perspective, and then from a player's perspective of when things started to compound and get bad, especially at the end of the season, you couldn't put out that fire. And then you had the play at the plate. That's the one that stuck, man, and that will be stuck forever. If I could sum up the season in one play, that was certainly it. But good news, too, football season, still far away. I don't want to say it's coming
1: getting closer.
0: Getting closer by the second, because that is how time works. But that does not stop us from getting an early start on talking season. It doesn't stop the coaches from getting an early start on talking season, because Athlon Sports interviewed some SEC coaches anonymously. And, of course, they were asked about South Carolina, but specifically about Lenora Sellers. What does an anonymous SEC coach see as being in store for Lenora Sellers in 2026? We'll tell you what they had to say, and we'll give you our thoughts next here on The Early Game.
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9: 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And for the most part, you're trouble-free beyond that in toward Highway 31, as well as in toward the 17 bypass, and a little heavy further along in toward...
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3: Good morning and happy Thursday. This is a News 13 Network weather update. I'm meteorologist Hannah Rahner. We're going to be waking up to a few more areas of fog, but another mostly sunny day. Temperatures are going to be warm this morning, low 70s for the coast, mid 60s for interior parts of Horry County, and a high of 82 to 86. Stay tuned to News 13 and this radio part.
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14: On Horry County on Highway 701 between Wetlands Industrial Drive and Conway Bypass, and Lexington County on I-20 between Exit 61 and Exit 63. Your temperature right now is 67 degrees.
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16: My favorite off-season quotes, Preston Thorne, are the ones who come from like anonymous coaches.
17: Yes.
16: Because they get to speak a little more candidly.
17: Yes.
16: Because if your name's on it, you can't just say if somebody really sucks, right? If you think they really suck, you cannot just be like, yeah, hey, I'm Elijah Campbell, defensive backs coach over at Arkansas. And you know what? I'm actually looking forward to playing Ole Miss this year because all their good wide receivers are gone. I think we're going to lock them up four quarters. I mean, I've been watching film all summer, and these guys, you know, couldn't shake a cold.
17: I also love the idea that the idea of coach can be a very wide-ranging group of personnel.
16: They could be position coach. They could be a coordinator. Could even be the head coach.
17: It could be GA.
16: It could be a
17: GA. It could be very low-level staffer.
16: It could be.
17: It could be volunteer coach. It could be anybody.
16: And that's what I love about it, too, is because when you've been, if you've been on a coaching staff or you've been around like a group of coaches, yes, you all have your qualifications, your bona fides in terms of what it is that got you this job and all the experience that you have, but you're going to have dramatically different opinions on different things. You can all watch the same film and believe different stuff.
17: And I say that to also say those volunteers, those GAs, those staffers, their opinions may or may not be as valid and even more truth because they may be the ones watching the film more.
16: They're cutting it up.
17: Cutting the film up. So their opinions are absolutely as valid or even more valid than some of the high paid, higher ranking type of guys. So I don't say that to dismiss them. I'm just saying it's just a wide range of who's actually doing the talking.
16: Like, for example, when, you know, Shane going into the Oklahoma game this year, I remember asking him about Oklahoma's defense because they're one of the most dominant defenses in college football last year. I mean, that carried Oklahoma, right? John Mateer's fun to make fun of because he's the most yippee quarterback we've ever seen, you know, play because they had jumps on every throw. But that defense was what made that team so good. And we're asking, you know, Shane about it in that midweek press conference. And he's like, you know, to paraphrase, he said, you know, every Sunday he's watching this very specific cut-ups of defenses, specifically their havoc plays. Tackles for loss, sacks, turnovers. And he said, like, the cut-up for Oklahoma was, you know, an hour plus long, it felt like. Whereas it's never been that long for anybody else. And I guarantee you, the GA who had to cut that up is going, damn, that's a lot of tackles for loss. Oh, my God, they have another one? They have another one?
17: Yeah, they definitely see it as working. Like, how long is this cut list? Like,
16: oh, my God. I mean, I'm not even going to get to the next game here. Like, I got to get – it's 2 a.m. I got to get out of here. So those are the people that are usually, you know, interviewed. Athlon Sports was talking to some SEC coaches, and one of them had an interesting Lenora Sellers take. Now, here's the quote. Lenora Sellers is an elite athlete. He's very hot and cold. If they can protect him but allow him to show his athleticism, they can be a legitimate problem. He's one of the strongest people I've ever seen live. He's a mismatch for almost everybody. If he feels overwhelmed like he did last year, that wouldn't be good. But I think they're going to make it easy and get the ball out of his hands as well as get some design runs where he's taking on a defensive back in space or out-athleting a defensive lineman. So that is the quote on Lenora Sellers. Now, I think a lot of that is incredibly true, but I think that is more of a reflection of kind of how I feel about Lenoris, maybe than anything else I've seen in terms of people's evaluation on him. And that is, if he's comfortable and he kind of gets to play in a free-flowing offense where he gets to play off his instinct, which he's got something I don't think you can teach, then you get to really have the Lenora Sellers experience. And the more I think about that, the more I think back on last year in disdain at how we were robbed of the Lenora Sellers experience because he just, A, the offense itself, we never felt was built for him and for the things that he does particularly well. And B, the offensive line has made it to where he had to run for his life. Now, somebody can be strong as an ox. They can be incredibly elusive. But if you're having to escape three or four bodies in the pocket every single play, there's only so much that you can do to the point where I don't know if I even feel like I got a good view of what he could do last year, especially when he did have a clean pocket. You could tell there was maybe some PTSD of previous hits and collapsing pockets that I think affected a lot of his throws.
17: That's why I'm willing to write him a pass for last year. I'm willing to basically effectively wipe last year clean. If you want to evaluate how he performs under duress, maybe that can be your evaluation point for last year. But there was nothing else about that offense last year that would make me make a judgment on Lenora. So the idea of him being hot and cold, I don't even really agree with that. There was never a game where you walked in, at least in my opinion, there wasn't a game where Lenora's played where it's like, I wonder which Lenora is going to show up today. I never felt that way. It was more so if Lenoris gets protection, he's going to do some great things. It was never like, oh, man, wonder who it's going to be today. I don't feel that way when Lenoris plays, and that's not even necessarily his temperament as a quarterback, as a player. That's not even really his temperament. Mm-hmm. So I don't necessarily agree with the idea that he's hot and cold. I think it's more so the matter of, can they provide the environment for him to really shine and show some of these natural talents that he has?
16: It's amazing how much we'll end up talking about this team this offseason, but it's all going to relate back to the offensive line. Because everything else about him on here, I fully agree with. In terms of like football players that I have covered or seen live, not many guys feel untackable at times, especially at the quarterback position, the way Lenora Sellers is. In terms of football players I have seen in person that could not be tackled, Derrick Henry's in a tier of his own, but Lenora Sellers is one at the quarterback position where I find myself laughing after a few of the plays that he makes when it comes to shaking off a defender. Mm-hmm. I remember sitting in the press box of the Virginia Tech game in Atlanta, and that run that he had to seal the game to, I think it was converting like a 3rd and 12 where he scrambles, cuts to the outside, somebody tries to tackle him up high, and he kind of just like bends a little bit and shakes them off like with ease, and then, you know, gets the first down and a couple more yards. I chuckled. It was one of those things, like, it was borderline funny to me because there was nothing Virginia Tech could do to tackle the guy in that game. And you felt the same way watching the Clemson game. First game of the Clemson game in 2024. I'd specify which one. The Clemson game in 24. I remember the first play of the game. Pocket collapses immediately. And it's not just a couple of, you know, good Division I players. It's guys like Peter Woods, who first-round draft pick to the Kansas City Chiefs, or second round. It was first or second round pick. I can't remember. But draft pick to Kansas City. TJ Parker, a guy picked by Buffalo. There are NFL dudes on the defensive line that collapsed that pocket. And he's still to this day do not know how he escaped. Those physical traits aren't going anywhere, right? So when you see like the later part of this quote where it talks about, you know, getting design runs that is going to design to get him, you know, against a defensive back in space, or maybe out athleting a defensive lineman, that's kind of the ultimate advantage card that this team has that maybe not other teams in the SEC are going to have. They're not going to have that type of weapon. Just the biggest thing is that we're going to be talking about all summer is, can you protect them?
17: You just triggered a Charlie Strongism in my mind, and that's an athlete versus non-athlete, Thorn. He used to tell us, like, hey, shoot your gun, basically, like, dive. That was his coaching point. If you get in this situation, do not try and face up with this dude because he's going to shake you out of your boots.
16: Because it's an athlete versus a non-athlete.
17: Yes. So the idea of being out-athleted is a thing, especially, and there's not anybody that he would not be able to do that to.
16: And that's what makes me at least excited for this football season. I know it's hard maybe to drum up certain enthusiasm for a team that went 4-8 and disappointed a lot of high expectations last year. But you watch what this guy can do, even in times last year. Like last year, I mentioned the Virginia Tech game. The Kentucky game was another one of those instances where he made some plays. And then from the passing game, like when he feels comfortable, what he does in the long ball. I mean, we've seen, you know, the deep touchdown passes to Vandrevis Jacobs, Nick Harbor. Now Jacobs is at Miami now. But in that Clemson game, those two bombs that he threw, exciting plays. In the Missouri game, he put on a passing clinic in that game, and it just wasn't enough to be able to win the game. And part of that was missed opportunities here and there that summed up losing a game in the fourth quarter, which happened to that team a lot last season. But I think reading that kind of confirms a lot of my priors on what Lenora Sellers is going into his third year as a starter. Well, that's just a quote on Lenora Sellers. But what does this anonymous coach have to say about South Carolina as a team? Well, we'll tell you what that coach said coming up next year in the early game.
15: Wow, what a play. The Game Network. Columbia, Charleston, Florence, and Myrtle Beach.
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23: 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You're trouble-free toward Myrtle Beach. That's in both directions around toward 501. 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

0: That's Charles Barkley's inner monologue going, if you stack one lasagna, does that make, or stack two lasagnas, is that two lasagnas or one lasagna? I wonder what ESPN stands for. I'm like, you know what? That's probably what happens before every show. But you want to talk about a series that started last night. The shocker of the night was that the Golden Knights went on the road and beat the Avalanche.
1: What happened, man? I've been told that this is supposed to be a sweep.
0: Suppose maybe it's a gentleman's sweep. They get the first one, and then this four in a row. But the absence of Cale Makar for the Avalanche, who is, I would say, the best defenseman on planet Earth right now.
2: Represents the name very well,
0: by the way. That guy's going to be a Hall of Famer. He's going to win enough Norris trophies to be a Hall of Famer.
2: Yes.
0: I did not realize that it would make that big of a difference because the Avalanche are so loaded. But the Golden Knights winning that game, and not just winning it, they were up 3-0 early in the third period, Preston Thorne. They kept the Avalanche off the scoreboard for 40-plus minutes of this hockey game. It's a series now. I can't just say the Avalanche are just going to, you know, beat the brakes off of them. This is actually a series, especially if Carter Hart's going to stop 36 shots. Like, the Avalanche put their fair share of shots on goal, and Scott Wedgwood was not very good for the Avalanche last night, and that's their Achilles heel, is if Scott Wedgwood can play, if you play like he did in the regular season, they're winning the Stanley Cup. But it's a much different game in the regular season than it is in the postseason. And the goaltending's a big question mark for Colorado. Right?
1: To make an analogy that I think you would appreciate, is this very similar to how when AI won that first game in the finals, and then they got swept after that against the Lakers?
0: Could be.
1: Something similar to that. Like, oh, that's cool, but...
0: Do you have the horses to do that for the entire series?
1: Probably not.
3: Correct me if I'm wrong, but in the Avalanche Wild series, didn't the Wild win the first game, and then the Avalanche swept them, basically?
0: I think the Wild won,
3: or did they win game two?
0: Game two or game three, because the Avs won that first game like 9-6.
3: Okay.
0: I will say, take the over in all these games. Because Carter Hart might do what he did last night once in the series. He can get lit up as well. You want to talk about truly who is hot and cold as a player? Carter Hart fits in that hot and cold category. I mean, he was stood on his head last night. I don't know if he can do that for a full series, but if Vegas is getting that from him, then the Avs might be in trouble. But it's going to be a big game too. I think they play their game two on Friday. Avs have to win that one. Home ice advantage doesn't mean as much in hockey, I feel like, as home court advantage does in basketball, but they still can't go down 0-2. They can't play around. Because the thing about the Knights is they are at least a veteran group with a lot of guys on that team that was on the team the last time they won the Stanley Cup. But coming up next, it's the early game morning meeting. We're going to shout out the schools that are graduating today, and we'll compare and contrast what many people are viewing as the top two candidates for the South Carolina baseball coaching job. We'll tell you who they are next.
4: Wow, what a play. The Game Network. Columbia, Charleston, Florence, and Myrtle Beach.
5: 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And that's it. Again, #250 with the keywords, the game.
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10: 701 has some minor delays getting heavier into our Conway near 501 going northbound, and 501 that's a little sluggish going south near 701 around towards Singleton Ridge Road, and some building volume again as you head in toward Carolina Forest.
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3: Good morning and happy Thursday. This is a News 13 Network weather update. I'm meteorologist Hannah Rahner. We're going to be waking up to a few more areas of fog, but another mostly sunny day. Temperatures are going to be warm this morning, low 70s for the coast, mid 60s for interior parts of Horry County, and a high of 82 to 86. Stay tuned to News 13 and this radio partner.
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15: And Lexington County. Looking at the forecast for today, it's 69 degrees right now. It will be in the 70s until 10 a.m. Then it will get into the 80s and it will be cloudy, partly cloudy as the day goes on, with the sunset at 8:23 p.m. Coming up, it's the morning meeting.
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0: But that's clearly a big question. But if the tackles aren't healthy, if Jakarius isn't going to be able to give you what you expect him to of someone of that athletic build and that skill set, and the offensive line does mirror last year, I don't think it's going to be decent middle of the pack. I think it will be lower end. I think middle of the pack of the SEC, if we're talking, you know, 8th place to 10th place, is what the baseline should be if the offensive line holds up. The baseline should be. If the offensive line is good, then I think the expectation could be you're finishing maybe 6th to 8th in the SEC, depending on how other teams do it. So it makes this hard to project because I don't know what Florida is. I don't feel great about what Tennessee is, but who knows? Their system is a type of system that is conducive to being able to survive roster overhaul year in and year out and still have a high baseline. I don't expect Mississippi State, Arkansas to be any good, so you should win, but who knows? And who really knows what Alabama's going to be like with a new quarterback? And if John Mattier makes a step at Oklahoma, there's still a lot of unknown on the schedule there too that I have an expectation of what this South Carolina team should look like. Still even hard to project it this far away from the season starting.
1: I would be a little bullish on it only for the idea that the offensive line was the worst in the SEC.
0: It was bad. Yeah.
1: And it was bad. And in some statistical categories, the worst.
0: Mm-hmm. And right? Most of them that really matter.
1: Right. And if, let's say if that unit only improves from the worst to going from bad to mid, How much does that improve the whole team? I think significantly.
0: Yeah. I mean, that could be the difference between 5-7 and 8-4, which is a pretty significant, like you would feel pretty different about finishing a season 8-4 and 5-7, even without any context of how you got to both of those records. Those are two completely different feelings. And again, that's why we call it the summer of the big. And I think everything that we talk about with this team is ultimately going to trace itself back to the offensive line. Everything is going to trace back to that unit, the health of that unit, and the production of that unit. But coming up next, it's the third long hour goes deep, turning around a program, part four, the idea of linear progress. What type of patience should schools that have had successful programs have when it comes to the next chapter of their program? We'll discuss the historical precedent next.
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11: 501 remains very busy, plus there's accident cleanup work that's going on. The cleanup for the accident is just south of Singleton Ridge Road. There's jammed up traffic going southbound out of Conway from 16th Avenue to and past that point and in toward Highway 31.
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0: but a later entry into our head coach gauntlet that maybe not everybody's looking at. We'll talk about that coming up next. It is the Extra Point. 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
3: Good morning and happy Thursday. 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I'm meteorologist Hannah Rahner. We're going to be waking up to a few more areas of fog, but another mostly sunny day. Temperatures are going to be warm this morning. Low 70s for the coast, mid-60s for interior parts of Horry County, and a high of 82 to 86. Stay tuned to News 13 in this radio.
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0: to be in college football the next couple of years. Pete Thamel had an idea about that after talking to some folks at the Big Ten spring meetings. We'll discuss that on the other side. It is the Garnet Trust Hour presented by Krantz Cooling, Heating, and Plumbing on your Thursday on The Game.
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5: Good morning and happy Thursday. 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I'm meteorologist Hannah Rahner. We're going to be waking up to a few more areas of fog, but another mostly sunny day. Temperatures are going to be warm this morning. Low 70s for the coast, mid-60s for interior parts of Horry County, and a high of 82 to 86. Stay tuned to News 13 in this radio park.
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10: 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Tyler West, Chris here with you on your Thursday on The Game. Reflecting back on the Under Armour era that has officially come to an end here at South Carolina as Nike will be the outfitter going forward for at least the next decade. And one thing in reference to that commercial that I played the clip of a little bit earlier, in watching that whole thing, it is kind of funny to look back on how commercials were done back then for college sports, because I looked at the athletes that were running around and doing the action in the commercial. I didn't know who any of them were. And I was like, oh yeah, you couldn't use actual college athletes back then. These are just random actors or other athletes or professionals or whatever, because you couldn't pay athletes to be in commercials. Yet now, Nike, Under Armour deals, Adidas deals, whatever, the athletes still in college take place in them, are in them, and that's just kind of become the norm. But it is kind of funny to look back in that time machine of how things like

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5: This is a News 13 Network weather update. I'm meteorologist Hannah Rahner. It is going to be a mostly sunny and mostly dry day with another normal day temperature-wise, a high of 82. Interior parts of Horry County, though, mid-80s. For tonight, low 70s. Could see one or two brief passing showers, but it is mostly dry. And then Friday, another high of 82 with a few afternoon showers and storms. Stay tuned to News 13 in this radio.
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1: This is a News 13 Network weather update. I'm meteorologist Hannah Rahner. It is going to be a mostly sunny and mostly dry day with another normal day temperature-wise, a high of 82. Interior parts of Horry County, though, mid-80s. For tonight, low 70s. Could see one or two brief passing showers, but it is mostly dry. And then Friday, another high of 82 with a few afternoon showers and storms. Stay tuned to News 13 and this radio.
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4: This is a News 13 Network weather update. I'm meteorologist Frank Johnson. The chance for scattered storms is back for the weekend. Our forecast for tonight, partly cloudy, warm and muggy, a low of 72 degrees. Tomorrow, a mixture of clouds and sunshine, warm and humid. Chance for a thunderstorm, the high up to 82. And on Saturday, partly sunny with scattered thunderstorms and a high of 82. 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
11: In Georgetown, the streets and roadways are really not too bad. A little heavy along Church Street and 701. That's a little sluggish going south in toward Georgetown. North of that, though, 701 runs well. Just three delays in toward Conway after 5. Rick Dixon, right now traffic.
12: This is a News 13 Network weather update. I'm meteorologist Frank Johnson. The chance for scattered storms is back for the weekend. Our forecast for tonight, partly cloudy, warm and muggy, a low of 72 degrees. Tomorrow, mixture of clouds and sunshine, warm and humid. Chance for thunderstorm, the high of 82. And on Saturday, partly sunny with scattered thunderstorms and a high of 82. 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
14: What, you mean like this, Ron? Hey, Ron, what's Rover have to say about this? Albie, that's enough. Jimbo, my beef is with hotel water. I shouldn't have to feel like I need another shower just to wash the layer of scum on my skin or to rewash and condition my hair that feels like a steel wool ball when I get out of the shower. Thanks, Ron in Illinois. I got a beef about water. DJ has been seeing all the latest studies about water in plastic bottles and how it leads to brain damage, Parkinson's, all these things. And Jano's freaking out now. Now, like, if I don't finish a bottle of water and I put it on the upper shelf, she dumps it all out. Now we're pricing all these filter systems. I'm like, yeah, but what if we don't stay in the house? What if we move again? What if we... She's like, I don't care. So, here's my beef. It may all be true, but thanks for freaking my wife out. Because now it's like, I'm not drinking the water straight out of the tap. I thought that I was doing well by drinking, quote, bottled water, except it's plastic bottles. So thanks for jacking everything up. I thought I was winning by hydrating. Romy, I have a beef, not only with the use of AI to create music, but also the talentless posers that try to take credit for their song when all they did was nothing. Let's go, Canes. Jeff C. in NC. AK. See, now that guy's coming from a place that's legitimate. If that guy has a beef, not only with the use of AI to create music, but also the talentless posers that try to take credit for their song when all they did was nothing, and that guy said it, I'm fine with it because that guy created this.

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5: This is a News 13 Network weather update. I'm meteorologist Frank Johnson. The chance for scattered storms is back for the weekend. Our forecast for tonight, partly cloudy, warm and muggy, a low of 72 degrees. Tomorrow, a mixture of clouds and sunshine, warm and humid. Chance for a thunderstorm, the high up to 82. And on Saturday, partly sunny with scattered thunderstorms and a high of 82. 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
13: In recent years, scientists have really dialed up the urgency to understand PFAS, sometimes referred to as forever chemicals because of how long they take to break down. The latest study found these chemicals may be aging men in their 50s and 60s a bit faster than men who are younger or older. Or women of any age. Experts we talked to said the accumulation of PFAS may lower testosterone levels in men, impair sperm quality, and increase risks of testicular and kidney cancer. Women, it seems, just seem to be able to clear PFAS faster. Now, whether you're a man or a woman, trying to limit your exposure is a great idea. Three ways to do that. Filter your drinking water. Don't use non-stick cookware like Teflon, and avoid fast food packaging, which are sometimes coated with these chemicals. I'm Dr. Sanjay Gupta, helping you live a better life.
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5: This is a News 13 Network weather update. I'm meteorologist Frank Johnson. The chance for scattered storms is back for the weekend. Our forecast for tonight, partly cloudy, warm and muggy, a low of 72 degrees. Tomorrow, a mixture of clouds and sunshine, warm and humid. Chance for a thunderstorm, the high up to 82. And on Saturday, partly sunny with scattered thunderstorms and a high of 82. Stay tuned to News 13 and this radio partner for coverage.
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